0: Hey family, it's Anita Wilson on Urban Praise. Hey, here's my song. I truly hope and pray it blesses your spirit. This is Urban Praise.
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1: It's Crazy Money Day. Hi, I'm Chuck Bentley with my money life from Crown. The 2026 World Cup featured two of the wealthiest athletes in history. At age 41, Cristiano Ronaldo earns a salary of $200 million plus $65 million through endorsements. Lionel Messi, at age 38, has an annual base salary of $25 million and earns $70 million from endorsements. That's crazy. Their remarkable success reminds us of a truth found in Psalm 20, verse 7. 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
2: Dolly Meredith was born in 1934 in Spokane, Washington. 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
2: Now with the Lord, to the glory of God, Dolly Meredith is a name you should know.
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7: The leader in the church has to be able and willing to humble himself and to open himself completely up before God and say, "This is what I am. Not much to work with, but this is it. This is me. Sorry for the inconvenience, but this is me." It's difficult to do that. And sometimes, because the heart is so deceitful, we can even deceive ourselves into believing that we're one thing. But when trials come, you find out that there's more to you than meets the eye. There is some aggression there that you never even noticed before. There is some anxiety and fearfulness there that you never really acknowledged before, but you know it's there. You know it's there.
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2: What does that mean? That means he's a participant in the service. He's a participant in the church. He's on the board. He is actively engaging us in the church. When you listen to the worship song, and all of a sudden, you go off into your own world and you're singing just to God like it's just you. Hans always says it, an audience of one, just you and God. Yeah. When you're there in the kingdom, in that place, you know that place that you go to? God is active with every one of us when we're worshiping. He's participating and we're cooperating with him. That stress that you feel, it's not from God, because if you understood the truth, God is active. You're just standing in a place. You're in his stead, but God is here.
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This great hymn was inspired by Lamentations 3, 22 and 23. It is of the Lord's mercies that we are not consumed, because his compassions fail not, they are new every morning. Great is thy faithfulness. No matter what you're going through, no matter how tough it may seem, remember that God is with you and ready to sustain you every step of the way. All you have to do, my friend,

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1: Oh God, once again, we come into Your presence with expectancy in our hearts. God, we know You're going to bless us. So we lift our hands in the sanctuary.

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1: There's a rhythm to faith that Jesus teaches so beautifully. A divine order that invites you to move before you see how everything will work out. In Luke 9, the disciples looked at 5 loaves and 2 fish and hesitated. Their words carried an if we buy food, if we can make this work. But Jesus didn't wait for proof. He told them to have the people sit down in groups of 50. In that moment, we see 2 things. His preparation was specific before any provision was visible. And he arranges the crowd as if the miracle is already unfolding. That's the true order of faith. Expectation before evidence. So often we want answers before we act. But faith grows when you move with God, trusting that He will provide exactly what you need along the way. As you reflect on that, remember these words. When I sent you out with no money bag or a knapsack, did you lack anything? They said nothing. Luke 22:35. This has been your Be Moment. Your moment to be still, to be fed by the Word of God, to be grateful. Share today's message and follow us at Blues to Blessings on Instagram, TikTok, and YouTube. So today, order your faith. 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
1: All over the house tonight. Come on, everybody, clap your hands. 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

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The right hand represents power. 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I want you to empower the person whose hand you're holding. 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And I want you

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1: We call it 48 hours of impact, and you really did make an impact. We heard from so many listeners who stepped up and said, I'm not okay with leaving pastors in poor countries with no Bible training. I want to help train lay leaders. I want to make a difference in places where they can't afford Bible training. The good news is, you have. Thanks for making an eternal difference. Thank you for your generosity. Only heaven will tell all the stories. But for now, we say thanks.
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0: judgment, the Lord will give me a crown of life. Have you ever thought about what is waiting for you at the end of the course of your life? The Bible says the reason it was written is that you may know that you have eternal life. 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
2: See, when I say backslider, first picture that comes to mind is usually a person who at the club or carousing or cavassiering or shacking or partying. Did you know you could be right up in here, and be a backslider sitting right here? Do you know that your body could be in this sanctuary and your heart could be in the club and your mind could be on that pole? That's right. And so here now, notice what he does. Err from the truth. Here's the word. Literally means a planet that has left its rotation around the sun. What happens to a planet that gets out of the line with the sun? Destroyed. But here is the tense. It literally speaks of it happened gradually. Not all at once, but gradually. Come on, say it with me. First, the devil gets a toehold. Then the devil takes a foothold. The foothold becomes a chokehold. And the chokehold becomes a stronghold. In other words, if you give him an inch, he'll take a mile. And how many of us start off, I'm just going to do this one time. That's all. I ain't going to do it no more. This is the last time. I ain't doing this no more. It's the last time. Anybody ever say that? Yeah. And we come to the altar, oh God, forgive me. And then we lead back. And I tell you all the time, I wish I had the feeling that I had after I sinned, before I sinned.
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If Rance Adams here, he say, I need you to work it out. Work it out.

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1: Yes, I am. How many of y'all are with me here? And you know what? There's nothing that'll come tomorrow or the next day to throw you out of course. I'm gonna stick with Jesus. He's all I got, huh?
2: I'm a God.

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1: I want to share with you a little story that I heard.
2: All right.
1: And I'm sure that many of us can identify with it. A young man who went swimming the other day went on out into deep water. His father and others were standing on the bank. When they looked up,

to his family, especially his father. Got excited, got nervous, but the father couldn't swear. And you know how it is, standing by, want to do something for a child. You are helpless. So the father reached around, and just so happened there was a rope there. And he took that rope and threw it. Hallelujah. And said, son, catch hold to the rope. The young man caught the rope. The father started pulling him in. But he looked.

Reach!

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1: Some authors have a beautiful way of sharing their struggles in a way that helps ours. 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
2: 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The MBI verse of the week is found in Romans 8:31 through 32. What then shall we say to these things? If God is for us, who can be against us? He who did not spare his own son, but gave him up for us all, how will he not also with him graciously give us all things? That's Romans 8:31 through 32, the Moody Bible Institute verse of the week.
3: Once upon a time, a boy held a seed called bitterness. As it grew to be a man, he was encouraged to plant the seed and water it. A vine sprung up and in just a few weeks took over the man's garden. It choked off all that was living and lovely. The man sought to dig up the vine, but the root of bitterness was deep. It would not easily surrender. In fact, it grew and spread to the yards on either side. Soon it shrouded the man's home and strangled his family. When bitterness had finally consumed all that there was, it left behind all that might have been. How are things in your garden? Have you seen the root of bitterness springing up? The book of Hebrews warns us, watch out that no bitter root of unbelief rises up among you, for whenever it springs up, many are corrupted by its poison. Hebrews 12:15. Touch Points from the Holy Bible, New Living Translation.
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0: Hallelujah. 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
2: But you can't describe it. Right now you're imagining and you know what I'm saying, but you can't really put it into, what is that? That thing, that music. You know when you go in the store and you're shopping, you didn't come for music, but you're looking at the blouses and you're rocking. Because that song is on, and it's just background music. It never overwhelms you, but it creates the shopping experience. Doesn't it? And the more you enjoy the song, the more blouses you buy. Yeah. That rhythm, that background noise. We're not talking about actions and do's and don'ts today. We're talking about that background music. The background music that should be the background music of your life. The kingdom background music. That makes people feel comfortable in your presence. That gives off that air of hospitality and genuineness that just draws people in. The background noise. Let me give you this example. Could you put that hymn up? How different this sounds when you read these words without music. When peace like a river attended my way, when sorrows like sea billows roll, whatever my lot thou hast taught me to say, it is well with my soul.
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2: 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The good news is, you have. 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Thank you for your generosity. Only heaven will tell all the stories. 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
3: 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For if we, when we were God's enemies, we were reconciled to Him through the death of His Son, how much more, having been reconciled, shall we be saved through His life? 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
1: An earthquake trapped a classroom full of children in rubble. Since one student's father always told his son he could count on him, the little boy assured his classmates that his father would come. Sure enough, in a few hours, his father was there digging through the rubble to save his son and the rest of the children. Like this father, God has assured us of his love and provision. Some believe Hosea 6:2 captures the prediction that the Messiah would die but rise again after 3 days, so believers could live in his presence. Certainly, Jesus foretold his rejection, crucifixion, but resurrection. Then on the morning he arose, two angels appeared to the women. One triumphantly asked them, "Why are you looking among the dead for someone who is alive? He isn't here. He is risen from the dead. Remember what he told you back in Galilee, that the Son of Man must be betrayed into the hands of sinful men and be crucified, and that he would rise again on the third day." Jesus kept his promise to rise again. After charging his disciples to share the good news about his resurrection to the world, Jesus ascended to heaven, but promised to return. Since Christ has fulfilled so many predictions God has made, there's no reason to think Christ will not keep this promise to return.
2: If you'd like to learn more about God and his plan for your life, visit urbanministries.com.
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3: Satan is powerful. His schemes are tricky. If he could trick Adam and Eve, what about us? They were made in a perfect garden, and he still tricked them. We've been tricked and got saved. We were tricked. Oh, don't get too holy on me now. Y'all know y'all were tricked to think you're going to party and have a good time. You're going to drink some drinks and feel good. Oh, I got to have me a good time on Friday night. He tricked you into thinking that that's life. Friday night is good. I'm looking good. Got money in my pocket. My ride is looking good. I got it going on. I'm going to pick up my girl. He made you think you had it going on. And then there came the baby over there. Baby over there. Sexual disease over here. Sexual disease over there. And all of a sudden, Jesus. Oh, yeah, I'm here. I'm still here. I've always been here. I just know you're going to have to come to me at some point in time because you were trained up the right way. You just went messed up. But you shall come home when I get you straight, because the Bible says, he who is in me is greater than he who is in the world. When he convicts me, yes, Lord. When he illuminates the scripture, yes, Lord. I don't argue with him. If you walk in the light, because he is in the light, you should have fellowship with one another. And the blood of Jesus Christ will keep cleaning us up as we walk.
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3: Hello, I'm Michelle McKinney. And this is Life Talk. Comparison. That word and concept gets us into so much trouble. It affects our heart condition and sets us on the path to envy, jealousy, bitterness, and strife. And probably every evil work in the world. The enemy of our souls is quick to point out that everyone seems to be doing their own thing and not suffering a bit for it. Those who don't care about living a pure life appear to be doing just fine. And even more than just fine. And those who've purposed to live holy lives seem to be getting nowhere. On and on we can lament, but this is when I have to stop and remind myself why I have chosen the path of obedience, no matter what it cost. The reason? I love God. I love Him more than the pleasure or momentary positives that sin might have to offer. At the end of the day, all the chickens come home to roost. We might never see the end result of a person's waywardness, but the Bible lets us know that at the end of time, what people who choose not to follow Christ will face won't be pretty. Appearances are seldom what they seem to be. Therefore, trust God and be still in Him. He's working your life out for you, and when the blessing comes, you will have no regrets attached to it. Pure or right choices will always reap a great reward. Though the vision and hope may tarry, wait for it will surely be manifest and worth the wait. Have you felt robbed by not getting something you wanted? What comparisons have you made between what others have and what you have? Well, I invite you to log on to michellehammond.com for more resources that give life. And remember, love always, live well.
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4: You know what? 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
3: 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Why don't you tell them about it, Mark?
4: Well, there's a friend that sticks closer than any brother. I got a lot of brothers, right?
3: Yeah.
4: You know who that friend is.

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2: Looking back, Nancy concludes,
3: I loved it. I loved every bit of it. I'm grateful.
2: To the glory of God, Nancy Turner is a name you should know.
4: Hey, I found something. Man, is this nice. And look, listen to the sound. Tick, tick, tick. And the cover on the back should pry right off there.
5: Wow, all those little round wheels turning together. Incredible.
4: Isn't it?
5: Imagine how many millions of years it must have taken to make that happen.
4: Huh?
5: Yeah, the rocks, they must have ground together over millions of years and formed all those little wheels.
4: What are you talking about?
5: Then after more millions of years, they just happened to link together and make that little noise. Tick, tick, tick.
4: It's a watch. It's a watch, okay?
5: A watch?
4: Yes, a watch. A skilled craftsman put it together.
6: He did?
4: Yes. How could something as complex as that just happen? And I don't care how many millions of years you gave it.
7: Some people look at humanity and believe it just happened. Over millions of years, the human body is much more complex than a watch and beyond what even our top scientists can develop. Stop and think about it. What do you believe?
8: 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Inspiring, challenging, helping us walk like Jesus. 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

0: storm, out of the grave. 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A breakthrough. I said he did it, did it. A breakthrough. A breakthrough. A breakthrough. A breakthrough.
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2: It's Crazy Money Day. Hi, I'm Chuck Bentley with my money life from Crown. The 2026 World Cup featured two of the wealthiest athletes in history. At age 41, Cristiano Ronaldo earns a salary of $200 million plus $65 million through endorsements. Lionel Messi at age 38 has an annual base salary of $25 million and earns $70 million from endorsements. That's crazy. 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
3: Hello, I'm Michelle McKinney Hammond, and this is Life Talk. The Lord is my shepherd, I shall not want. Have you read the entire Psalm 23? I encourage you to take a minute and do that right now. The psalmist is praising the Lord and what he does for us. The writer says God leads us by calm waters and refreshes our parched souls. He makes us rest in green pastures, lush and plush with all we need to sustain our hungry hearts. He promises to restore our souls when we feel depleted. And God leads us in paths of righteousness and right standing with Him, which always leads to our fulfillment, joy, and peace. The Lord is my shepherd. I shall not want. Sometimes I have to walk these things out in my mind until the truths sink into my understanding and calm my longings. This is when it becomes clear that left to my own wandering nature, I'd soon find myself in want. But when I allow the guardian of my soul to lead me, I'm satisfied. I shall not want because I'm complete in Him. I shall not be in want because He provides all that I need. Everything else is extraneous and not profitable to my soul or my life. Can you relate? The Lord is my shepherd. I shall not want. Well, I invite you to log on to michellehammond.com for more resources that give life. And remember,

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2: What does that mean? That means he's a participant in the service. He's a participant in the church. He's on the board. He is actively engaging us in the church. When you listen to the worship song and all of a sudden you go off into your own world and you're singing just to God like it's just you, Hans always says it, an audience of one, just you and God. Yeah. When you're there in the kingdom, in that place, you know that place that you go to? God is active with every one of us when we're worshiping. He's participating and we're cooperating with him. That stress that you feel, it's not from God, because if you understood the truth, God is active. You're just standing in a place. You're in his stead, but God is here.
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Amen. Now when we pray, we want to end that with a declaration, a decree. So I'm speaking for all of you listening, starting here, starting now. The things that hurt you in the past won't control your future. Starting now, this is a new day. This is your exodus. You are officially

0: In the choir stand. Where is that? In the choir stand. Where it at?
1: In the choir stand. Where it at?
0: Hey!
1: In the choir stand.
0: Eddie, I want to go back to that. Gotta keep watching.
1: In the choir stand. Where it at?
0: Do that break. One.

0: 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Yes, it is. Anybody still singing the choir? Where you at, choir members? God bless you. Ooh.
1: Stay right there. We've got more great songs coming your way here on Urban Praise.
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4: In the days of Noah, the people rejected God. So God decided to end the life that he had created by bringing a flood upon the earth. But God remembered Noah because his family had remained faithful. So God instructed Noah to build a boat to protect him from the flood. The people saw Noah building a boat, but Noah didn't live near water, so the people thought he was crazy. They laughed and made fun of this foolish man. Then it started to rain. It kept raining and raining, and the laughter stopped. The waters began to rise, and suddenly the people realized that God's word was no laughing matter. They fought and tried to get into the boat, but it was too late. God had sealed the door shut. If you haven't accepted the forgiveness of God and believed in the saving work of His Son, Jesus Christ, then you've rejected God. God's gift of salvation is given to all who choose to receive it. So accept the free gift today. Don't be left outside when the door to heaven is sealed shut.
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1: There's a rhythm to faith that Jesus teaches so beautifully. A divine order that invites you to move before you see how everything will work out. In Luke 9, the disciples looked at 5 loaves and 2 fish and hesitated. Their words carried an if we buy food, if we can make this work. But Jesus didn't wait for proof. He told them to have the people sit down in groups of 50. In that moment, we see 2 things. His preparation was specific before any provision was visible. And he arranges the crowd as if the miracle is already unfolding. That's the true order of faith. Expectation before evidence. So often we want answers before we act. But faith grows when you move with God, trusting that he will provide exactly what you need along the way. As you reflect on that, remember these words. When I sent you out with no money bag or knapsack, did you lack anything? They said nothing. Luke 22, 35. This has been your Be Moment, your moment to be still, to be fed by the Word of God, to be grateful. Share today's message and follow us at Blues to Blessings on Instagram, TikTok, and YouTube. 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
4: 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The good news is, you have. 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But for now, we say thanks.
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2: Say, how can I say I forgive him or her when they said that they love me and they defiled me? Pastor, don't you know I've been put down? I've been beat down. I've been run down. I've been let down. I've been pushed down. I've been closed down. I've been knocked down. I've been cut down and I've been tore down. And now I have a meltdown, which caused me to shut down, and I'm about to have a nervous breakdown. So the person that does not forgive burns the bridge over which one day themselves will have to cross. Mm-hmm. Yeah, because, see, it's more than just unforgiveness. See, it begins to grow in you. And unforgiveness turns into bitterness. And then bitterness turns into anger. And then anger turns into hatred. And hatred turns into murder. You say, no, I have unforgiveness, but I've never murdered anybody. No, not their person, but you sure are assassinating their character. You sure do use every opportunity to run them down and to let everybody know that's a dog. That's a dogette. Don't be bothered with that person. Well, let me just say this before I move on. Whenever you forgive someone, you set a prisoner free. And then you discover the prisoner was you.
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better. Who's on the Lord's side? Get up and bless the name of the Lord. Your day will never be the same with Urban Praise.

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2: 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I want to help train lay leaders. I want to make a difference in places where they can't afford Bible training. The good news is, you have. Thanks for making an eternal difference. Thank you for your generosity. Only heaven will tell all the stories. But for now, we say thanks.
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4: Survey 100 people and most will say they believe in God. Maybe not in the same way, but there is a basic belief. It's an important admission, but it's not enough. If God is real, then we don't have creative license to make God whatever we choose. God's reality won't change according to our perception. God will remain the same no matter what we think. The real question, what is God really like? Some will say, it's not what you believe, it's how much you believe it. Well, a wise man once said, strong faith in a weak plank will get you wet, but weak faith in a strong plank will get you across the river. Jesus Christ spoke about faith and said we only need faith the size of a small seed. It's not how strong our faith is, but where our faith is placed. Friends may say they believe in God, but what kind of God? What do they really believe? Why do they believe it? Make them think about truth. Then tell them the truth found in Jesus Christ.
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0: It's Jacalyn Carr. Despite what you see or hear, speak what God says, because that shall be your reality.
1: You want to put your hands on it. All right. I'm going to try it like this.

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2: Today, let's discuss how to merge. When I first moved to Chicago, I had to learn how to navigate the busy traffic. Driving on the side streets wasn't my challenge, but merging onto the interstates was rough for me. I'd fearfully get on the on-ramp, and as I accelerated, I had to pick a spot to enter into the oncoming traffic that was usually going 50 to 60 miles per hour. Needless to say, it was rough until I finally got the hang of how to really drive in the big city. Merging also can be difficult for high school seniors. It can be a tough learning curve, how to leave the slow lanes of what's familiar and enter into the fast lanes of young adulting. According to Pew Research, 70% of adults say that young adults have a more difficult time saving money, paying for college, and having to work than the previous generation. So here are some ways that you can help the 17 or 18-year-old in your house to successfully merge into the world of young adulthood. Hold them accountable to their promises and commitments. Always require them to wake themselves up for school. Don't always rescue them from difficult things that can teach them life lessons, and then teach them that nothing is free, and society expects their contribution. Lastly, encourage them to merge into new settings and environments which can make them more well-rounded and upwardly mobile. This is Titus Lee with Thoughts on Teens. Peace.
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6: The overseer must be able to perceive God's will correctly if he'll lead the people in the will of God and not according to his own desires and his own pride and feeding his own ego. He has to be clear and unclouded. He has to be able to distinguish his own will from the will of God and from the will of others. That requires sound, clear judgment. Or Jesus would call it to have a pure heart. To have a heart that is hollow, clean through and through. Not allowing the pressures of the congregation to force you to make decisions that you don't believe to be the will of God. Not allowing your own self to become the God over the congregation. But knowing the voice of the Lord from your own voice and from the voice of others. That requires a clarity. You can't afford to be drunk giving people spiritual direction.
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2: An earthquake trapped a classroom full of children in rubble. Since one student's father always told his son he could count on him, the little boy assured his classmates that his father would come. Sure enough, in a few hours, his father was there digging through the rubble to save his son and the rest of the children. Like this father, God has assured us of his love and provision. Some believe Hosea 6:2 captures the prediction that the Messiah would die but rise again after 3 days, so believers could live in his presence. Certainly, Jesus foretold his rejection, crucifixion, but resurrection. Then on the morning he arose, two angels appeared to the women. One triumphantly asked them, "Why are you looking among the dead for someone who is alive? He isn't here. He is risen from the dead. Remember what he told you back in Galilee, that the Son of Man must be betrayed into the hands of sinful men and be crucified, and that he would rise again on the third day." Jesus kept his promise to rise again. After charging his disciples to share the good news about his resurrection to the world, Jesus ascended to heaven, but promised to return. Since Christ has fulfilled so many predictions God has made, there's no reason to think Christ will not keep his promise to return.
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Anybody ever felt like that? Oh, y'all ought to thank God for your pastors. 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
8: Have you ever just sat down and watched people go by? People are fascinating, each one existing in their own little world. That is, until lives begin to overlap. Do you realize how your life influences others? Most of us have seen the movie, It's a Wonderful Life. It's a powerful reminder how our life touches other people, often without us realizing it. Maybe the next person you meet is being faithfully prayed for by their family. You may be the answer to their prayers as God gives you the opportunity to witness to them. What if you're faithfully praying for someone? Don't you want God to bring believers across your friend's path? We all have a responsibility before God to share the good news, but we also have a responsibility to one another. Take every opportunity to tell people about the salvation found in Jesus Christ. It's only when we get to heaven that we'll find out how God used our lives to touch others.
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1: What are you trying to say, Yolanda? 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This battle ain't yours.

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2: Satan is powerful. His schemes are tricky. If he could trick Adam and Eve, what about us? They were made in a perfect garden, and he still tricked them. We've been tricked and got saved. We were tricked. Oh, don't get too holy on me now. Y'all know y'all were tricked to think you're going to party and have a good time. You're going to drink some drinks and feel good. Oh, I got to have me a good time on Friday night. He tricked you into thinking that that's life. Friday night is good. I'm looking good. Got money in my pocket. My ride is looking good. I got it going on. I'm going to pick up my girl. He made you think you had it going on. And then there came the baby over there. Baby over there. Sexual disease over here. Sexual disease over there. And all of a sudden, Jesus. Oh, yeah, I'm here. I'm still here. I've always been here. I just know you're going to have to come to me at some point in time because you were trained up the right way. You just went messed up. But you shall come home when I get you straight. Because the Bible says, he who is in me is greater than he who is in the world. When he convicts me, yes, Lord. When he illuminates the scripture, yes, Lord. I don't argue with him. If you walk in the light, because he is in the light, you should have fellowship with one another. And the blood of Jesus Christ will keep cleaning us up as we walk.
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6: This week we're discussing rules of the road. Today, let's talk about keep your eyes on the road. Years ago, when I was in driver's ed, my teacher said, Titus, the car will follow your eyes. As a young driver, I found that to be true. It's essential that your teen look straight ahead with fixed gaze on what's to come. This instruction is an essential part of a teenager successfully navigating the roads of life. It's easy to get distracted and to take eyes off the road. When that happens, everything else, such as study habits, grades, and service commitments, get off track. 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That's 9 people every day. Therefore, it's best for us not to text, check emails, take pics, or scroll social media behind the wheel. 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Parents, push your teens to focus, which means to pay attention to the right things. 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Block out the distractions of peers and the drama of enemies that can cause them to run off the road of success. This is Titus Lee with Thoughts on Teens. Peace.
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0: be recorded that our generation said to the Lord, say, oh, I want you. 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

Song says it's good to be alive, but it's best to live. 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And guess what? 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
1: 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The good news is, you have. Thanks for making an eternal difference. Thank you for your generosity. Only heaven will tell all the stories. But for now, we say thanks.
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6: How tough can it be to get to heaven? 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You, sir, what do you have to do to get to heaven?
7: Basically, you gotta be a good person. You know, don't kill or steal, stuff like that.
6: Ma'am, you have an opinion?
8: The good has to outweigh the bad, or you're not getting in.
7: I know I need to start giving up some of my bad habits.
8: I try not to think about it very much. There are too many things I need to change about my life. I just hope I make it.
9: Maybe you're like these two people. You think you have to change and become a better person before you'll get to heaven. Well, here's the shocking truth. You don't have to. And here's why. Jesus. You come to Him just as you are. He's the way to get to heaven, not your own good actions or intentions. He's the one who gives significance to life. You can read all about it in the Bible. Start with the book of John. You'll see why Jesus is the way, the truth, and the life.
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0: Hey, what's up, everybody? It's Jonathan McReynolds, and I just want to encourage you to keep going. Be confident, not just in you, but in God, who gave you all of that goodness and started an incredible work, and he's going to finish it.
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1: It's Crazy Money Day. Hi, I'm Chuck Bentley with my money life from Crown. The 2026 World Cup featured two of the wealthiest athletes in history. At age 41, Cristiano Ronaldo earns a salary of $200 million, plus $65 million through endorsements. Lionel Messi, at age 38, has an annual base salary of $25 million and earns $70 million from endorsements. That's crazy. Their remarkable success reminds us of a truth found in Psalm 20, verse 7. 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
3: Looking back, Nancy concludes,
4: I loved it. I loved every bit of it. I'm grateful.
3: To the glory of God, Nancy Turner is a name you should know.
5: We call it 48 hours of impact, and you really did make an impact. We heard from so many listeners who stepped up and said, I'm not okay with leaving pastors in poor countries with no Bible training. I want to help train lay leaders. I want to make a difference in places where they can't afford Bible training. The good news is, you have. Thanks for making an eternal difference. Thank you for your generosity. Only heaven will tell all the stories. But for now, we say thanks.
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7: All of us have these aspects of ourselves that we hide from God. Aspects of our character that we do not allow Him access to. And Paul is saying that all of us should, but the leader in the church must allow God access to the secret caverns within his heart, the secret darknesses that nobody else knows about, the secret insecurities that nobody else knows about. The leader in the church has to be able and willing to humble himself and to open himself completely up before God and say, this is what I am. Not much to work with, but this is it. This is me. Sorry for the inconvenience, but this is me. It's difficult to do that. And sometimes, because the heart is so deceitful, we can even deceive ourselves into believing that we're one thing. But when trials come, you find out that there's more to you than meets the eye. There is some aggression there that you never even noticed before. There is some anxiety and fearfulness there that you never really acknowledged before, but you know it's there. You know it's there.
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2: What does that mean? That means he's a participant in the service. He's a participant in the church. He's on the board. He is actively engaging us in the church. When you listen to the worship song and all of a sudden you go off into your own world and you're singing just to God like it's just you, Hans always says it, an audience of one, just you and God. Yeah. When you're there in the kingdom, in that place, you know that place that you go to? God is active with every one of us when we're worshiping. He's participating and we're cooperating with him. That stress that you feel, it's not from God, because if you understood the truth, God is active. You're just standing in a place. You're in his stead, but God is here.
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0: for grace, for somebody to prophesy with your body language. Just say, what you say? God is leaning in my direction. Don't prophesy. I said he's leaning in whose direction?
1: In my direction.
0: Come on, you waiting on me to say it. You got to say it. Say it.

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6: Hi, I'm Solomon, a biblical preaching student at the Moody Bible Institute. The MBI verse of the week is found in Exodus 14, 13 through 14. Fear not, stand firm, and see the salvation of the Lord, which he will work for you today. 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The Lord will fight for you, and you have only to be silent. That's Exodus 14, 13 through 14, the Moody Bible Institute verse of the week.
7: What is the measure of your success? Now, we've all heard sayings like, the one with the most toys wins. Is that how you measure success? The higher your stuff is piled, the more successful you are. There's nothing wrong with nice things, but if that's the measure of your success, I think you'll find that the pile will always be too short. Now, you can't base success on possessions. You see, true success goes much deeper into the spiritual realm of who you are. A wise man named Solomon once said that the only thing that gives success and meaning to life is God. Are you straining to attain some measure of success? Well, you're not going to find what you're looking for until you look to Jesus. He'll redefine what success truly is. You'll discover an abundant life through Jesus. And the best part is, deep in your spirit, you know it's for real. All you have to do is believe in Jesus. What is the measure of your success?
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1: One of the most difficult things to do is find yourself in a storm. And while in that storm, it seems like everyone who you thought you could count on has walked away. And sometimes it seems like even God himself has forgotten about you. But in spite of that, to still be able to lift your hands and say,

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Through the heartache and rain, I'll trust you. 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
0: But it's the thoughts in my mind.

Listen, somebody's going through something right now, and the devil's trying to convince you that there's no way you can make it out, and he says you're not going to be able to get out of this situation, but

0: 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Another set of gospel favorites is just minutes away on Urban Praise.
1: There's a rhythm to faith that Jesus teaches so beautifully. A divine order that invites you to move before you see how everything will work out. In Luke 9, the disciples looked at 5 loaves and 2 fish and hesitated. Their words carried an if we buy food, if we can make this work. But Jesus didn't wait for proof. He told them to have the people sit down in groups of 50. In that moment, we see 2 things. His preparation was specific before any provision was visible. And he arranges the crowd as if the miracle is already unfolding. That's the true order of faith. Expectation before evidence. So often we want answers before we act. But faith grows when you move with God, trusting that He will provide exactly what you need along the way. As you reflect on that, remember these words. When I sent you out with no money bag or knapsack, did you lack anything? They said nothing. Luke 22:35. This has been your Be Moment, your moment to be still, to be fed by the Word of God, to be grateful. Share today's message and follow us at Blues to Blessings on Instagram, TikTok, and YouTube. 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

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It's an undignified praise. Undignified.

0: Hi, this is Pastor John Vickie, and I just want to stop and encourage your heart. I want you to know the Bible says, trust in the Lord with all thine heart and lean not to thine own understanding. 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You need to get in line with the will and the word of God, and he'll change your direction. He'll change everything about your storm. I believe this, and I stand on it. 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
5: We call it 48 hours of impact, and you really did make an impact. We heard from so many listeners who stepped up and said, I'm not okay with leaving pastors in poor countries with no Bible training. I want to help train lay leaders. I want to make a difference in places where they can't afford Bible training. The good news is, you have. Thanks for making an eternal difference. Thank you for your generosity. Only heaven will tell all the stories. But for now, we say thanks.
6: Would you believe it? Elvis Presley makes more money 27 years after he died than he did when he was alive? It's true. The late singer's daughter recently sold her father's estate for close to $100 million. Presley Enterprises generated nearly $45 million last year.
7: Thank you very much.
6: Have you ever wished that you could do or create or say something that would outlive you? There is a universal longing for immortality in each of us. It is a part of the image of God stamped upon the human family when God created Adam. It is what Adam lost when he chose to eat of the tree of knowledge rather than the tree of life. The Bible says that by one man, Adam, sin entered into the world and death by sin, so that death passed upon all of us, for all have sinned. And the wages of sin is death, but the gift of God is eternal life through Jesus Christ our Lord. If you would like to know how you can begin a relationship with Jesus Christ, please call 1-888-NEED-HIM. 888-NEED-HIM.
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3: What is the environment of your own soul? You're responsible for it. That's what Paul is saying to Timothy. You're responsible for the way you feel. People are not responsible for your emotions. People are not responsible for your mind. You're responsible. Take responsibility for your own thought life, your own imaginations, so that you can produce positive emotions that drive you on and spur you on to victory. Paul's remedy is to recall the good things that God has promised you. Recall the good things that are ahead of you. Project a great future outcome by recalling God's promises to you and learn how to live in the promises of God. You have the power to decide or to choose the kind of world that you want to live in. You can make it happen. There are people over in Africa right now who are starving to death. And you come to their houses and they're hospitable. And they have jokes and they're playful. And you're dying. You're starving. Each individual is responsible for the way he perceives the world. And it is possible to be in a completely negative situation and to be completely positive in your heart.
4: 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It's Urban Praise coming to you from Moody Radio.

Hey family, it's Anita Wilson here, and I just want to share some words of encouragement with you. I realize that we're living through some of the roughest, craziest, most challenging times that we've ever seen. But the good news is that God is still God, and He is still sitting on the throne in control of every situation. And even though it took us off guard, it has not taken God off guard. He still has a plan for our lives. And even in the rough times, He is building us. He is not wanting to break us with those challenges. He is building us up. And He has plans for an expected end. It's plans of good and not of evil. So we can trust Him, and we can continue to give Him our best praise and worship, because He is still our God and we are His children, and He will come through for us. Any witnesses out there? This is Urban Praise.

0: 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We've got more great songs coming your way here on Urban Praise.
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2: And the more you enjoy the song, the more blouses you buy. Yeah. That rhythm, that background noise. We're not talking about actions and do's and don'ts today. We're talking about that background music. The background music that should be the background music of your life. The kingdom background music. That makes people feel comfortable in your presence. That gives off that air of hospitality and genuineness that just draws people in. The background noise. Let me give you this example. Could you put that hymn up? How different this sounds when you read these words without music. When peace like a river attendeth my way, when sorrows like sea billows roll, whatever my lot thou hast taught me to say, it is well with my soul.
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6: This week we're talking about rules of the road. 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Most stop signs are at intersections. 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But to do so, the driver must look both ways. 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Between each school year, between elementary school and junior high, between junior high and high school, even between high school and college. 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Family meetings really work. Why not schedule one with your teens and pour your wisdom into them? 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There is safety in your counsel. This is Titus Lee with Thoughts on Teens. Peace.
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1: An earthquake trapped a classroom full of children in rubble. Since one student's father always told his son he could count on him, the little boy assured his classmates that his father would come. Sure enough, in a few hours, his father was there digging through the rubble to save his son and the rest of the children. Like this father, God has assured us of his love and provision. Some believe Hosea 6:2 captures a prediction that the Messiah would die but rise again after 3 days, so believers could live in his presence. Certainly, Jesus foretold his rejection, crucifixion, but resurrection. Then on the morning he arose, two angels appeared to the women. One triumphantly asked them, "Why are you looking among the dead for someone who is alive? He isn't here. He is risen from the dead. Remember what he told you back in Galilee, that the Son of Man must be betrayed into the hands of sinful men and be crucified, and that he would rise again on the third day." Jesus kept his promise to rise again. After charging his disciples to share the good news about his resurrection to the world, Jesus ascended to heaven, but promised to return. Since Christ has fulfilled so many predictions God has made, there's no reason to think Christ will not keep this promise to return.
2: If you'd like to learn more about God and his plan for your life, visit urbanministries.com.
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0: I wish I had a witness tonight. Can I ask y'all one question? The question is simply this. What did he see?
1: He saw the best.
0: I can't get no help up in here. Because there are some folk in here that people have wrote you off. Said you would never amount to anything. Said that you would never end up being anywhere. But Myron, tell him one more time. What did he see?
1: He saw.
0: When mama said you would never be nothing. When aunties and uncles said that you'd never amount to anything. When daddy didn't come home anymore. He didn't.

0: 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We've got more great songs coming your way here on Urban Praise.
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2: 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The good news is, you have. 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Thank you for your generosity. Only heaven will tell all the stories. But for now, we say thanks.
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2: Satan is powerful. His schemes are tricky. If he could trick Adam and Eve, what about us? They were made in a perfect garden, and he still tricked them. We've been tricked and got saved. We were tricked. Oh, don't get too holy on me now. Y'all know y'all were tricked to think you're going to party and have a good time. You're going to drink some drinks and feel good. Oh, I got to have me a good time on Friday night. He tricked you into thinking that that's life. Friday night is good. I'm looking good. Got money in my pocket. My ride is looking good. I got it going on. I'm going to pick up my girl. He made you think you had it going on. And then there came the baby over there. Baby over there. Sexual disease over here. Sexual disease over there. And all of a sudden, Jesus. Oh, yeah, I'm here. I'm still here. I've always been here. I just know you're going to have to come to me at some point in time because you were trained up the right way. You just went messed up. But you shall come home when I get you straight. Because the Bible says, he who is in me is greater than he who is in the world. When he convicts me, yes, Lord. When he illuminates the scripture, yes, Lord. I don't argue with him. If you walk in the light, because he is in the light, you should have fellowship with one another. And the blood of Jesus Christ will keep cleaning us up as we walk.
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2: 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I want to help train lay leaders. I want to make a difference in places where they can't afford Bible training. The good news is, you have. Thanks for making an eternal difference. Thank you for your generosity. Only heaven will tell all the stories. But for now, we say thanks.
3: 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The MBI verse of the week is found in Exodus 14, 13 through 14. 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The Lord will fight for you, and you have only to be silent. That's Exodus 14, 13 through 14. The Moody Bible Institute verse of the week.
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1: Can I talk to you? I know you got some questions. What's the hardest thing you're going through?

0: out of the valley, out of the storm, out of the grave. You won't repeat a battle, you won't repeat a battle, but he already, already won. Go, go, go, go to sleep. He already broke through. He did it, did it, a breakthrough. I said he did it, did it, a breakthrough. A breakthrough, a
1: breakthrough, a breakthrough. 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
3: Paul says, I want you to know how you ought to conduct yourself in the house of God because it is the church of the living God. I like the way he said that. The living, not the dead God, not the distant God, not the theist God, not just some random deity. He's the living God. Present God. That word in the Greek actually means the active God. How you ought to conduct yourself in the church of the God who is active. What does that mean? That means he's a participant in the service. He's a participant in the church. He's on the board. He is actively engaging us in the church. When you listen to the worship song and all of a sudden you go off into your own world and you're singing just to God like it's just you. Hans always says it, an audience of one, just you and God. Yeah, when you're there in the kingdom, in that place, you know that place that you go to? God is active with every one of us when we're worshiping. He's participating and we're cooperating with him. We understand all that pressure that you're feeling, that stress that you feel. It's not from God, because if you understood the truth, God is active. You're just standing in a place. You're in his stead, but God is here.
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1: Hi, I'm Solomon, a biblical preaching student at the Moody Bible Institute. 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
5: That took a lot of humility, in my opinion, to do that. To not be drunken. Because all of these things can cloud your judgment. And the leader, the spiritual leader, the person who offers you spiritual direction must be able to discern clearly. The overseer must be able to perceive God's will correctly if he'll lead the people in the will of God and not according to his own desires and his own pride and feeding his own ego. He has to be clear and unclouded. He has to be able to distinguish his own will from the will of God and from the will of others. That requires sound, clear judgment. Or Jesus would call it to have a pure heart. To have a heart that is hollow, clean through and through. Not allowing the pressures of the congregation to force you to make decisions that you don't believe to be the will of God. Not allowing your own self to become the God over the congregation, but knowing the voice of the Lord from your own voice and from the voice of others. That requires a clarity. You can't afford to be drunk giving people spiritual direction.
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